0: 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Hit the Wall on 103.5 Kiss FM. I'm Josh Martinez. This is what she said about that song, by the way.
1: I think this song was a relief to write because it was, for me, about naming a lot of feelings that I had not wanted to look at very closely. 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

We've got money on the Fred Show Monday morning. 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

rocks. It's 103.5 Kiss FM. I'm Josh Martinez on the Home of the Fred Show. And not including that wacky 2020 COVID season, 2008 was the last time the Cubs and White Sox played each other, with both teams having more wins than losses. 18 years ago was the last time that they both played each other, when each team

0: minor inconvenience impacts your mood. It's 103.5 Kiss FM. I'm Josh Martinez. Brittany, what is that minor thing that'll immediately almost ruin your day?
1: When I get into the car and my gas is really, really low and I forgot to get gas before going off to do something, it makes me instantly in a terrible mood.
0: Girl, the worst. And then, or like when you drive home at night and you're like, oh, I'll just get gas in the morning. And then the morning comes and you realize you got to get gas and you don't want to get gas, but you have no choice. I get it.

This weekend is going to be a lot of fun around the city. Cubs, White Sox playing right now, actually. It's 103.5 KISS FM. I'm Josh Martinez on the Home of the Fred Show. And this is actually the first time, not including 2020, but this is the first time that the Cubs and White Sox are playing a series in which both teams have more wins than losses. Think about that. The first time in 18 years, each team has more wins than losses. It's one

0: What's a habit that seems harmless but is actually unhealthy? It's 103.5 Kiss FM. I'm Josh Martinez on the Home of the Fred Show with the question of the night. So, Kenz, what is the very first thing that comes to mind when I talk about a habit that is unhealthier than people realize?
1: Definitely sitting too long on the toilet.
0: Okay.
1: I didn't realize it was that big of a deal until I saw like a few TikToks telling me about it. And if you don't believe me, just Google why you shouldn't sit on the toilet for a long period of time. Just one article will completely change your mind on scrolling.

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I'm Josh Martinez on the Home of the Fred Show with another chance for you to win $1,000 right now. 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

0: What is a habit that seems harmless but is actually more harmful than you realize? That's what we're talking about, part of the confession session on 103.5 KISS FM. I'm Josh Martinez on the Home of the Fred Show. And what's that thing that comes to mind for you, Max?
1: Wearing headphones where the volume is on max at all times.
0: Okay.
1: You're basically beating your ears with drums. And if there's a piece of advice that I would give to like kids in middle school and high school now, you do not have to blast music in your ears. Trust me, it will not pay off in any way in the long run.

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It's the Confession Session on 103.5 KISS FM. I'm Josh Martinez on the Home of the Fred Show.

much fun happening around the city this weekend. It's 103.5 Kiss FM, by the way. What up? My name is Josh Martinez. Right now, Charlie Puth is performing at the Rosemont Theater. The Crosstown Classic is happening this weekend. Cubs, White Sox. Bruno Mars takes over Soldier Field Saturday and Sunday. Linkin Park's Mayfest is here. There's an anime convention happening here as well. Man, it's just a whole lot of fun happening around the city this weekend. All right, so go enjoy the weekend. Even if it might rain Saturday and Sunday,

0: We are less than a month away from CPS schools being done for the year. Mm-hmm. It's 103.5 KISS FM. I'm Josh Martinez on the Home of the Fred Show. Ryan, what are you looking forward to most this summer once school ends for you and your kids?
1: My daughter gets up extra early to do chorus in the morning, and that means I've got to get up extra early to get her to the bus stop, and I'm looking forward to not having to do that.
0: Looking forward to sleeping in. I

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Hey, yo, what up? My name is Josh Martinez on 103.5 KISS FM. If you're lucky enough to see Bruno Mars tomorrow night or Sunday night,

0: There's nothing worse than constantly being asked by your family members why you are single. It's 103.5 Kiss FM. I'm Josh Martinez. So Taylor, your family does that and you're seeing them this weekend and you're dreading it, right?
1: I'm literally the only one that's over 18 and not in a relationship.
0: Yeah.
1: And I'm like, bruh, the only reason I'm not in a relationship is because I'm planning on moving and I'm like, there is no point. And when I move, I want to be by myself. Like, sure. I feel like it's an experience that I have to have on my own. I don't know if that makes any sense, but like, I just feel like it's something that I need to do by myself for like personal growth. And that's the reason I'm doing it.

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0: families come together and listen to 103.5 Kiss FM. My name is Josh Martinez. So I got mom in the car with her twin daughters, Sophia and Christina, twins. I'm going to put you girls on the spot. Who's the better dressed twin?
1: Christina.
0: All right, who sings the best?
1: Christina.
0: Who's a better liar and is more likely to con mom?
1: Sophia.
0: Who's mom's favorite?
1: It depends on the day. Yeah, it depends on the day. Then I have a favorite each day.

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Bruno Mars takes over Soldier Field tomorrow night and Sunday night. If you're lucky enough to have tickets, have some fun, bro, because Bruno Mars puts on an incredible show. My name is Josh Martinez, and I'll be jealous that you're

0: about with the end of the school year being close. It's 103.5 Kiss FM. I'm Josh Martinez on the home of the Fred Show. Brandy, what's that thing that excites you?
1: I am seriously ready to be done with those. I don't even know what they're called. They're like the thing where you take the magazine photos and you cut them up and make like a poster of it.
0: Collages?
1: Yeah, collages. I can't wait to get rid of the old magazines we have and never do a collage again.

have been saying for years that pro wrestling is pop culture. It's 103.5 KISS FM. I'm Josh Martinez on the Home of the Fred Show, and nothing proves that point more than the biggest boy group on the planet, BTS, being front row at a Mexican wrestling event last weekend and all wearing lucha masks. 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

0: 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I'm Josh Martinez on the Home of the Fret Show. You were telling me that there was some gossip at your old job. What was it?
1: I was working at a cardiology office, and I caught the doctor having sex with some of the coworkers.
0: Ooh! How did you catch them?
1: I kind of just walked in the office instead of knocking on the door.
0: Did y'all have any suspicion of them, like, smashing or not?
1: We all did.
0: Girl, be honest. You deadass walked in on them purposely.
1: I kind of did.

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2: 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We're playing you all the new music you need to know. Happy Friday. Finally made it to the weekend. And listen, if you're getting ready to go out, play this one right here because you'll always feel like that girl.

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House tours, Sabrina Carpenter on the new hit list. What's up, it's Angelina. 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That's why we're here, playing you all the new music you actually need to know, because I know you'd be busy, all right? Give us a follow on socials, at new hit list. I'm at Angelina on air. This one's always a vibe. I feel like John Hammond, that meme. Every time I gotta dance like him to this.

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She'll be alright. 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
1: 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That one's Die on This Hill. I'm Angelina on the new hit list.
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1: It's the new hit list. I appreciate you hanging out, discovering new music, whether you're about to stay out, maybe you're staying at the house, doom scrolling, hit us up at new hit list. I'm at Angelina on air. It's been so real. Leaving you with Olivia Rodrigo.

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0: 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I'm Paulina, and every week we're here to discuss a variety of topics. Today on the show, we have Steve Bumba joining us, and we are talking about personal finances, basics like budgeting, credit cards, savings, and so much more. And Jada Williams will also be joining us, talking about stroke and brain aneurysms and how fast they can happen, and of course, out of nowhere. So let's kick off the show.
1: Stroke and brain aneurysm can happen fast, and for many families, they come completely out of nowhere. But thanks to quick action and a remarkable recovery, my colleague here at iHeartRadio Miami, Jada Williams, is now using her story to try and help others, the warning signs before it's too late. Jada, thanks so much for making some time with us.
2: Oh, of course. Thank you so much for having me.
1: So let me start off with this. You're young, early 40s. Take me back to when you first started experiencing symptoms, and what did you feel?
2: Back last year, and from April to July, every day I had a headache. So I would come into the studio, go to work, do my thing, but by the end of the night, I would read off songs to DJ Bulletproof or take callers, and I couldn't read my own handwriting because my right eye would start to close by the end of the night. My vision would be blurry, have difficulties driving home, things like that. And just every day having pounding headaches every day. And then my right eye not having really control over it during that time. And my daughter was just on me every day. Like, Mom, this could be something really serious. This could be something really serious. And I just kept brushing it off for a little while. I have bottles of aspirin just everywhere during that time. And I was going to urgent care, but urgent care, I have a history of migraine, so it was coming off like it was a migraine, but I just knew it was something different. And just speaking with my daughter and everything, she looked it up, did her own research, Googled some things, used ChatGPT, and she was like, Mom, there's too much pressure on your optical vascular nerve and some other big medical word. And I'm like, Okay. How do you know this? She's like, you have to do these additional tests. And she writes out this long text message. And she's like, the next time you go to the ER, you show this to the doctor. And I'm like, I've never went to the ER. I've only been going to the urgent care. Let me just go to the ER. So one Friday morning, I'm like, before I get to go to work and talk on the radio, I'm going to go to the ER and get the best headache medicine that's going to let me make it through my day. That day I was determined to make it through the night completely. And when I got there to Memorial Pembroke, it came across like it was a migraine again. And I told Dr. L, like, hold on one second. My daughter told me to really show you this text message or she's just going to kill me when I get home. And I showed Dr. L my daughter's text message, and she gasped and was like, oh, my gosh, she's so smart. Let's do this additional test. And she did a CTA scan with the dye that made a big difference because she could see the aneurysm. And they come back and tell me it's a brain aneurysm. You're going to have emergency brain surgery tomorrow. It's the largest we've ever seen. And I'm like, girl, I drink water. I'm Jay Kiss. That's my whole platform is health. Like, I work out. I walk every day, girl. What are you talking about? And isn't that what old people die from or something? Don't old people get that? Then my grandfather had that. Like, what are you talking about? I was in such denial right then. And I'm like, okay, let me get up. And they're like, where are you going? I was like, I'm going to get some water. I called Bulletproof. She's like, oh, Dr. L was adamant. She was really great. She sat with me during that, you know, time of digesting what was going on with my body. And I called DJ Bulletproof and was like, yo, Bullet, I'm going to be late to the studio today, maybe, but I'm not going to be in the mood for cameras or anything. So we can do social media tomorrow or something. Can we just have a good show tonight? So we can have show tonight.
1: You were still in denial. How long were you having these headaches, though?
2: From April to July, every day.
1: And then July is when you finally convinced by your daughter to go to the emergency room. You were your own advocate showing them the information she has gotten. That led to the discovery of the aneurysm.
2: Yes, that led to the discovery of the aneurysm. I was then taken straight to Memorial Johnson Street with Dr. Maida and his awesome neurological neuroscience team. They were awesome.
1: Is there a difference? I'm sorry to interrupt. Is there a difference between an aneurysm and a stroke?
2: Yes. Well, the aneurysm is usually what causes the stroke.
1: Okay.
2: So if it bursts, then you'll usually cause you a stroke, or you might die from it bursting. And with mine being the largest, quote unquote, that they've ever seen, they were very concerned about it because mine was larger than a quarter sitting on my brain. It's like a ticking time bomb, and it just keeps blowing up like a balloon with blood until it pops. So in my case, they were worried about preventing the stroke by making sure the aneurysm didn't burst, because mine were so big I could have died from it.
1: A few more minutes here with my iHeartRadio Miami colleague Jada Williams, also known as Jada Kiss. So the aneurysm was what was putting the pressure on your optic nerve, affecting your vision in your eye. Yes. Is that the one thing that was different from just a random headache or the other headaches that you used to get?
2: Definitely so. No, that was one thing, because where the aneurysm set it was sitting on the optical nerve. Mm-hmm. So that was called pressure on my eye to keep closing. But I was having these headaches that you cannot explain. Mm-hmm. They are excruciating. It's like an ice pick. It's like I actually, for the first time in my life, like literally felt my brain. I felt like I could feel my brain throbbing. Any other time, it's like a headache, you know, your head may ache.
1: Right.
2: But you don't feel brain. I actually was like, I think I feel my brain. I know it sounds crazy, but I could just feel it, and it's throbbing, and it's like hurrying ice picks. But other than that, which was a biggie, by the end of the day, my right eye would be closing and I couldn't see.
1: Okay, you mentioned you were in denial when they first told you you've got an aneurysm. We've got to do an emergency brain surgery on you. What was that like? I imagine you called your daughter. You said, baby, you just saved my life. I'm going to have this surgery. Walk me through that process of the surgery.
2: Well, that part of it, when after Dr. L was like, no, I'm sitting here, I'm not leaving you. You got to call that person back and tell him you are not coming to work.
1: Right.
2: You are not going to no studio, girl. You are going to have emergency brain surgery tomorrow morning. And I was like, who, me? And she's like, yes. And I'm like, oh, okay. So then I call my mother next, who lives in Louisville, Kentucky right now. And she works in the courthouse. It was about lunchtime, 1 o'clock. I called her at 1. My mom was in Miami at 8 o'clock that night. Mm. I was transported over to Memorial Johnson Street, Dr. Maida's awesome team, and they prepped me, and I had emergency brain surgery the next morning.
1: Talk to me about how you felt the first time you woke up after that brain surgery, and I'm guessing you no longer had the headaches you were having?
2: No, I instantly didn't have the headaches anymore. It was more so just waking up and just feeling different, and I could see. That was the biggest thing. Mm-hmm. I was happy about. The whole room was laughing at me because I'm like, I can see. So that was the biggest thing. And after that, it's the more so recovery coming off of the anesthesia and everything, and you can feel your body just feel like a bus hit it.
1: Yeah. What was the most difficult part of the recovery process once you were done with the surgery and you could see again? How long were you in the hospital? And then how long did it take you to get like you were feeling back to normal?
2: Time afterwards, I would have to go on a 10-day bed rest after each procedure. They would want me to stay in bed 10 days because they were going through my groin to get to my brain. Mm-hmm. These days with technology and everything is so awesome. But I couldn't at first, you know, I'm so active with walking and being hands-on with my kids. Like, my family had to rotate coming in town to take care of me, to sit with me, because I couldn't be by myself. I was a high risk for stroke, high risk for seizure, on a lot of medications that I have slowly been coming off of. Mm-hmm. During every time. So I really leaned on my siblings and my mom. They were there for me. All of them live out of town. They were coming in town, taking turns for a week to stay with me. Then this one would leave people would come in. So it was a long, like, little recovery world physically, to where I could actually start driving. Like, I couldn't drive. And go figure, you have kids in school, you got to take them.
1: Sure.
2: So they were driving for me, just really hands-on, helping me, going to each appointment with me and everything. Because it's a very emotional time.
1: Yeah.
2: And then I was so surprised by what was going on in my life. In a situation like this, it changes your lifestyle. It's like my lifestyle is totally opposite. What do you mean rest?
1: Yeah.
2: I'm up early, out late night. I'm doing different events. You know, I love being on the microphone. I love advocating and helping people. But it was like this time I needed to advocate and help myself and sit down. If my cup is empty, if I run myself down, who am I going to be able to?
1: Yeah, you're not going to be there for your family. Right. Couple more minutes here with Jada Williams, my iHeartRadio Miami colleague here. What made you decide that you wanted to become public with what had happened to you and what you'd learned because of it?
2: Well, the first thing was the awesome listeners that tune in to 103.5 The Beat. Our listeners are so on point that they start noticing I wasn't there. And then, you know, the DJ's giving me shout outs to get better.
1: Mm-hmm.
2: The listeners started calling around to the different hospitals, trying to figure out where I was, where I was and things. And so the nurses start coming in my room, asking me questions like, what do you do for a living?
1: Yeah.
2: And I'm telling them, they start cracking up laughing. And the good thing about it is Dr. Mehta, actually, my surgeon, actually listened to me on air, the Bulletproof Radio. So he was all over it. He knew everything. They could name us all off. So
1: that's awesome.
2: That's part when I really started, like, okay, I got to take this seriously because I want to be able to help someone else too. I may not be the only person in this situation.
1: Right.
2: And it was just surprising, like, if this could happen to me, and I'm saying, you know, before I drink water, I walk every day, I'm a little picky, clean eater sometimes, like, and you think you're fine. And my thing is, you want to be as healthy inside as you are on the outside. I look healthy on
1: right.
2: the outside because, you know, I think because you're petite and on the smaller side that, oh, nothing's wrong with you. You're good. But no, you have to be just as healthy on the inside as you are on the outside, and taking care of yourself, getting your checkups and everything like that.
1: And you have to be an advocate for yourself if you know these things.
2: Right.
1: What advice do you have to anybody listening who's like, oh, that's never going to happen to me? I take care of myself. I exercise. The very same things you said you were doing.
2: Well, you never know what lies dormant in your DNA. And then we all think, oh, you know, our 420 smoke participants, we think because, oh, I'm not smoking a cigarette, I'm smoking this. But all of these things go straight to your brain, which can cause or speed up an aneurysm.
1: And what else have you learned from this experience emotionally?
2: Oh, emotionally, I have learned that to stop and let people take care of you, let people love on you, let people give you your roses if they're trying to give you your flowers right now. I have learned to slow down and to be a little more calmer. I'm usually all over the place. I've been to 15 years by now. You know, you caught me at 12:20. I would have been up at 5, worked out, drank 3 bottles of water by now, just doing stuff.
1: Well, I'm certainly glad that you're still here and that you're appreciating life once again. Thanks so much for the time and sharing your story, Jada.
2: Of course. Thank you so much. And everybody, go get your physical, your checkups once a year, just to make sure your body is working properly the way that it is supposed to. We all have to advocate for ourselves. I really appreciate you.
1: And if you want to get more information about how to spot brain aneurysms, you could go to stroke.org. That's stroke.org to find out more about brain aneurysms and strokes. For a lot of Americans, young and not so young, the basics like budgeting and credit and saving is Greek to them. Let's discuss it with Steve Bomba. He's CEO of the Council for Economic Education. Steve, thanks for joining us.
3: Thank you for having me, Manny.
1: Why does it seem like so many years ago we went away from teaching financial literacy in schools in our country?
3: So if you put yourself in the position of a superintendent or a principal or a teacher, you only have so much time during the school day, And there are a lot of demands on that time. Should we focus on math? Should we focus on reading? Should we focus on writing? And I think in the midst of an education reform movement, financial literacy was a casualty of that. But it's making a comeback now.
1: How many states are bringing it back? I know in Florida, where I'm from, we just started requiring financial literacy courses for high schoolers in the last few years.
3: Yeah. So if you go back to the time in the 90s when we had the beginnings of what I would call the education reform movement, only one country, only one state in the United States required personal finance. We at the Council for Economic Education have put together an advocacy group to try to get states to require personal finance, and we are, and economics, and we're up to 39 states, I'm happy to say.
1: Wow, so 39 states, that's
3: great. So from 1 to 39 in a generation, yeah.
1: Why are we still missing out on 11? What is the pushback? Because it seems like if there's anything you need to learn in school would be how to handle money and finances.
3: Yeah, I don't think we're not getting resistance anywhere. There are very few places in the country that say we are opposed to teaching financial literacy, personal finance, and economics to students in our state. It just takes time for these laws and bills to get through state legislatures. So I would suspect that we'll look up in 5 years or so. And I think we'll be at 50 states plus Washington, D.C.
1: What's the real world cost of not having financial literacy? Not in theory, but for everyday lives for American families.
3: Well, I'll answer the question and I'll frame it in an asset-based language. Uh-huh. If we look at a state like Texas, Texas is the second largest state in the U.S. 3 years after the state of Texas mandated that their students take personal finance, what you saw in that state was that the average credit score improved by 32 points, and researchers gave the personal finance course mandate as a reason to 50 states plus Washington, D.C.
1: Right.
3: These benefits will accrue to the entire country.
1: So we've generally right now grown up with maybe a couple of generations of young adult Americans with very limited basic financial knowledge, and that's showing up in their debt and their lack of creditworthiness and their lack of savings.

0: For example, my grandfather was in a union that had retirement benefits for him. And by the time you get to me, we're on to 401k plans. So just the basic architecture of the American economy has changed. It's much more complex.
1: Yeah.
0: And individuals need to play a greater role in managing their financial health.
1: Sure, and there's something to be said for the fact that when you're in your teens and 20s, you're not thinking about what's going to happen when you're in your 60s or 70s, so maybe putting money away in a 401k isn't important because you're not looking that big picture, but if you do have that financial education, you do understand the significance of it.
0: Oh, absolutely. Albert Einstein famously said that compounded interest is the eighth wonder of the world. Mm-hmm. And when you start teaching that to 14-year-olds, it's a critically, critically important lesson, both in 401k plans, obviously, but also we should be encouraging young people to invest in ways that are going to grow their wealth a little bit over time.
1: Are there certain states that are getting more right than other states when it comes to doing this again, to reincorporating it in education?
0: So I will tell you what the gold standard is. The gold standard is for students to have to take a standalone semester-long course, both in personal finance and in economics. Mm-hmm. So they understand how to manage their personal finances, and they understand the theory that ties their personal finances to the larger national and global economy. And we do have a growing number of states, it's still small at this point, where you have both of those requirements. We get to the gold standard by getting schools to require some combination of these courses at all, and then we try to make them even better.
1: Sure.
0: We try to make the policy even better.
1: Have a few more minutes here with Steve Bomba. He's CEO of the Council for Economic Education. I know we've gotten this far. It's taken a long time to get these 39 states, and you say in the next 5 years we'll have every state on board with financial literacy courses. Should we be looking bigger? Should we be teaching financial literacy in middle school or beginning even in elementary school?
0: Yes, yes. First, I am the aspiration is to have 50 states plus D.C.
1: Sure.
0: Have these mandates, and I think we'll get there. So the Council for Economic Education actually does provide, in particular, personal finance and economics lessons for students as young as elementary school. I'm going to give you an example mm-hmm. of how we bring these concepts to life for students. We have a candy game where students sit in groups of five or six. Each of them has bags of candy. Each student has different kinds of candy in their bag, and they trade. And then that exercise grows to an entire classroom activity where instead of trading with five or six classmates, you're trading with the entire class. Mm-hmm. It might be 25 or 30 people, and everybody has different kinds of candy. And what you see is that the utility, the pleasure, the excitement of the students grows the more potential trading partners they have. Now, they don't realize, they think they're just trading Skittles
1: yeah.
0: and Tangy Taffy, but in fact, they're getting a real-time lesson in economic theory.
1: Yeah, that's fascinating. So that's a kind of cool way to do that.
0: It's a cool way to do it, and it's a cool way to do education. So students, people in general, tend to learn better when the lessons are proximate to their lived experiences. So we can teach personal finance and economics to students of very nearly any age, as long as the lesson is relatable. We have another lesson called Swiftonomics, which talks about pricing for tickets to Taylor Swift concerts. You know, these kids.
1: Don't get me started on that. I know how much those tickets are.
0: They are expensive, but instead of just saying, "Oh, the Taylor Swift concert tickets are too expensive," they can tell you why. They can tell you why they're so expensive. And frankly, maybe some of these students can

0: come up with arbitrage opportunities to get Taylor Swift tickets at lower prices because they understand the theory behind the pricing.
1: Yeah, that is fascinating. While you were saying that, it got me to thinking about how money has changed. When I was young, I had a wallet. I was excited to get my first wallet and get a dollar bill in there and get $5 bills in there. And when I wanted something, I had to give up something tangible, right? I had to give up a dollar bill. So much of our currency exchange these days is not tangible. It's up in the air, right? We're using a phone or a watch or just a card that we don't see that money going out, right? How has that changed the idea of teaching financial literacy when you can't really see the money that's going out?
0: I don't know if that's as much of a change as us old folks might think it is. And I say that as the father of two young men who are in college, and they are, the term for their generation is, they're digital natives. This is how they are accustomed to paying for things.
1: Right.
0: With Cash App and Venmo and Zelle, they are accustomed to ordering Chipotle. God knows my children order a lot of Chipotle. They are accustomed to doing that online, but having their order waiting for them when they get to Chipotle or having it,
1: right,
0: paying a fee, having it delivered. So I do think, to your point about that dollar that you can touch being in your pocket and then not being in your pocket, I do think it, and this is my personal opinion, I've talked about this with partner organizations for the Council for Economic Education. I think it would be great if when a person is paying for something digitally, they also had something on that app that showed them the balance in the account that they're paying from. Then they might not have this sort of kinesthetic relationship with the dollar bill that you and I had when we were kids, but they can see that the money is real and the money they have access to has just diminished by whatever the amount of that Chipotle order is.
1: Right. Couple more moments here with Steve Bombaugh. He is CEO of the Council for Economic Education. What's the website where people could go if they want to get more information?
0: They can go to www.councilforeconed.org. And we have a treasure trove of lessons and resources on our website that folks can engage with for free.
1: You mentioned you've got young sons who are in college, and it got me to thinking about how those are the very kids, the older teenagers, those in their young 20s who maybe have not had financial literacy courses in school, who are targeted by loan offers and credit card offers that could begin their entire financial life on the negative. Is that something that you find is increasingly needs to be addressed?
0: Absolutely. Absolutely. So, for example, the Council for Economic Education, we've developed our own personal finance course.
1: Mm-hmm.
0: And there are explicitly lessons on taking out student loans and what to look for. And so there's guidance on that. On the credit card issue, I don't think you can say necessarily a college student should never have a credit card.
1: Sure.
0: But our course will help step young people through the costs and benefits. I mean, if you're going to be disciplined and spend $10 a month and repay it on time, you build your credit score.
1: Right.
0: If you forget that it's real money and you go out with your buddies on Friday night and spend a bunch of money you don't have, then it's going to harm your credit score. But at least young people should be making informed decisions when they are entering adulthood about how to navigate college, how to navigate student loans, how to navigate summer internships, credit cards, et cetera, et cetera. And the Council for Economic Education is helpful in that regard.
1: The website is councilforeconed.org. That would be economic education. councilforeconed.org. He's been Steve Bombaugh, Council for Economic Education CEO. Steve, really appreciate the time. Best of luck.
0: Thanks so much, Manny. Take care.
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0: 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Yeah.

is kicking off the show as he should. He is taking over the city this weekend. It's Jason Brown on 103.5 KISS FM. Thanks for hanging out with me. It's your Saturday morning tea, and I can't believe outside concerts are starting already. Finally, doesn't it just feel fresh and new? We want to get you into another show coming into Soldier Field. That's Ed Sheeran. He is coming June 27th, and the Fred Show has tickets for you every day next week, 8:40 a.m. So make sure you are here to go see Ed Sheeran for free. Here's Alex Warren. They say

FM, and we are back Monday to help you replenish some of that bank account that you might be spending this weekend while you're out in the streets, with 13 chances every single day next week for you to win $1,000, okay? So start the week off strong. Get your first keyword, 810.

in here in Chicago, and Pitbull is going to continue it, okay? He is going to be playing Alpine Valley, and that is September 12th. So we kind of got Bruno kicking it off, Pitbull winding it down at the end of summer. But Brady has your tickets every single day next week, 4:30 p.m. So make sure you're here. Thanks to Live Nation. And I mean, that's a sandwich that I am fine being in between Bruno Mars and Pitbull. Those men. Oh, here's Olivia Dean.

0: an amazing weekend. The Fred Show is back Monday morning after 7. 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

0: up, picking it up, loving, I'm living, so we turn it up. Yeah, we turn it up.
1: Ariana Grande, 103.5 Kiss FM. Amy Witherite is back with her big bag of money. She, along with Fred and 1-800 Truck Wreck, are teaming up.

0: we are going to be calling winners live on the air and getting you some cash, okay? It's all thanks to 1-800 Truck Rock. Coming up after the break, I have some Sabrina Carpenter. I have some Chameleonaire. Yes, throwback. And Sienna Spyro. Stay right there.
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And this one was, I was flabbergasted. 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

0: Gorgeous.
1: That may be my favorite song out right now. I'm obsessed. Doja Cat, Gorgeous on 103.5 Kiss FM. And after this short, a break, you gorgeous human, I am giving you a little present this Saturday morning. And that comes in the form of a commercial-free hour. Yes, I am playing all your favorite songs. No stopping for one whole hour to get you up and moving wherever you got to go this Saturday morning. And I got to kick it off with the king of the weekend, Bruno Mars. I'm also going to have some throwback Tove Lo and that Pink Panthers Zara Larsson that's going to be in your head all day. So stay right there. BRB.
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Pitbull is coming to Alpine Valley with Lil Jon. Have you seen the show? It's going to be insane. September 12th. Brady has your tickets next week every single day at 4:30 thanks to Live Nation. So hang with Brady next week if you're trying to go see Mr. 305. Here's Taylor. Opalite's on.

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Have an amazing weekend, and we'll see you then. 7:45, $350 with Showbiz Shelley in the showdown. 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

session Monday morning. She is bringing another case into the courtroom at 8:05. So be here and start your week off judging people, because why not? It's right here Monday morning on The Fred Show. Here's Olivia Dean.

103.5 Kiss FM. I'm Jason Brown with your Saturday morning teen. It's time for my favorite time of the week, my certified bop of the week, where I get to play a song that maybe you haven't heard in a minute. And yes, Drake dropped 3 new albums yesterday, and I was really, really hoping for a Rihanna collab, and it didn't happen.

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And tons of new music dropped yesterday. Yes, Drake dropped 3 albums. Also, Gracie Abrams is back with a new single. 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

If you're going to see that man tonight or tomorrow, Bruno Mars, and spending a whole bunch of money at the bar, don't worry about it, because we have 13 chances for you to win $1,000 every single day next week. 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

I love that song. That's the new one from Run Republic. It's called Need Your Love on 103.5 Kiss FM. I'm heading up out of here. Thanks for hanging out with me. If you're going to see Mr. Bruno Mars tonight or tomorrow at Soldier Field, I might swing by that pop-up that he's doing with Hello Kitty. They have a collab together out on State Street. So if you're in the city for the show, stop by there. That's super cute and super fun. I'm back Monday morning on The Fred Show, and we have...

Bruno Mars weekend. Our guy is in town. Two shows tonight, tomorrow night. Can't wait. He is on your radio. We are kicking the show off with him and Gaga. This is Kiss FM. I'm Brady.

like a billion years, the White Sox and the Cubs are both kind of good. And they're playing each other. Yeah, Crosstown Classic going down on the South Side. If you're going to that tonight, have the best time ever. Thanks for hanging out this morning. It's Brady. Getting your errands in. Soundtrack is on. 103.5 KISS FM.

Bruno Mars in Chicago tonight, tomorrow night. Oh, man, I hope I see you there. I'll be there tonight, so make sure you say hi if you see me. It's 103.5 KISS FM, the best time of the day to drink caffeine. I got that for you next in two songs. Hang on.

We've got Money on the Fred Show Monday morning. Have an amazing weekend, and we'll see you then. 7:45, $350 with Showbiz Shelley in the showdown. 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

Shout out to Bruno Mars all weekend long. We're going to be crushing it with some of your favorite Bruno songs. He takes over Soldier Field tonight, tomorrow night. And if you're going to the show, make sure you say what's up or follow along on Instagram at Brady

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That is it for me. Enjoy the rest of your day. Bella's up next, and I will see you at Soldier Field tonight. If you're going to Bruno Mars, say hi. 103.5 KISS FM. I'm on Instagram, too, so I'll be posting at Brady Radio.

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Hello, Chicago. Happy Saturday. You've officially made it to the weekend. Thank goodness. We've got a lot going on in the city today. We've got Bruno Mars in town.

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We've got money on the Fred Show Monday morning. 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

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Hello, Bella here. Brady is hooking you up next week with your chance to win Pitbull tickets at 4:30. And this is all thanks to our friends at...

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This is a little PSA, okay? Anybody who's seeing Bruno Mars tonight at Soldier Field, I am very jealous of you, okay? I cannot help it. He is just like on my list of performers I want to see live. So enjoy it. Here's Bruno Mars.

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I was out at a, not exactly karaoke, but like piano bar karaoke last night, and somebody was performing this song. I'm just going to say, doesn't translate. Leave it to Huntrix, all right?

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It's 13 chances every day to win $1,000 to use on whatever you want. 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Uh-huh.

list of the best countries in the world came out from U.S. News and World Report. Compares countries in 8 different categories, like economic development, governance, health, infrastructure. Switzerland, number 1, then Denmark, then Sweden. The U.S.

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Carson and Midnight Sun on 103.5 Kiss FM, just proving that you should not mess with her. Chris Brown had her name in his mouth, and she clapped back immediately. This woman went head-to-head with the White House, all right? You should not be messing with her.

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I've always said this, when she's too quiet, that means that she's planning something. Planning something that we're all going to have to spend money on.

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Sienna Spyro has a song on the Devil Wears Prada 2 soundtrack called Material Lover. That thing has been on repeat for days. She's on now. It's Die on This Hill. Got me.

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Because of you, 103.5 KISS FM is Chicago's number one hit music station.

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A bunch of chances to win $1,000. 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

Gaga releasing Mayhem Requiem. It's this, like, I guess, remixed version of the Mayhem tour on Apple Music. You're able to stream it now. From what I've heard so far, it's, like, perfect. Yes, Apple's convincing me to buy the subscription. It's 103.5 KISS FM. 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